show. Well, let me tell you my story. When I was a little boy, growing up in Capac County, Mississippi, my granddaddy used to take me fishing, y'all. On the Pearl River, that is. Catfishing, y'all.

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And I went to the orientation. All the young mommies were there.

Greetings, dear listeners. There was a bit of genre jumping in that set, as well as alphabet progression. There is only one F, one G, and so we finished with that set with H. We started with a song called Phrases from the self-titled EP, Feeling My Way Through the Dark. I tried to find some info about the artist, but no luck. Our second artist is Levi Gilmer, who has a two-song EP called Afterglow_Succulent, and we played the second track, Succulent.

0: There must be a war going on. 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
0: There's an invisible war outside. 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

0: CJSW 90.9 FM, if that sounded like a an old sailor dude to you, that maybe sounded like Future Islands, then you are correct. That was a new release from Future Islands out of Boston. Nope, sorry, out of Greenville, North Carolina, a new release of B-sides put together over their 20 years collaborating and singing indie sea shanty-esque music, or at least that's the music video I imagine when I listen to them. We're joined by our first guest on the show today. We've got Katie Morrison, no stranger to this show, with CPAWS Southern Alberta. Just this past month, the provincial government conditionally approved a Fortress Mountain proposal for a private resort, a 99-year lease. And here to speak with us again about that is Katie Morrison, Executive Director, CPAWS Southern Alberta. Good morning, Katie.
1: Good morning.
0: Thanks for coming on. And I guess we look at the situation we have today. Last time you were on the show, we were entering, I think, a public engagement phase with the province on this proposal. Maybe just for those who maybe are a little less familiar, what's sort of the quick rundown of what was proposed for this private resort in Spray Lakes Provincial Park?
1: So without going into the long history, about a year and a half ago, the government introduced this All Season Resort Act, which allows them to designate land as an all season resort area and accept proposals for all season resorts. But some of the key issues we've had with that is so far we've seen every one of those all season resort areas includes removing protected area to facilitate this commercial private development, which in its base underlying, I think is a real threat and a subversion of our provincial parks, our protected areas, and the intent of that land use designation. So Fortress is the first one that we're seeing actually go through this proposal stage. So last year they did remove area from Spray Lake Provincial Park. So it is no longer a park. It is now this resort area or parts of it. Fortress is putting forward a new proposal for a resort there. And I think, you know, when people have these good, like, fond memories of Fortress as this, like, cute little ski hill. And so I think a lot of folks feel, well, that'd be great to have, you know, Fortress back, that ski hill back. But I actually think the ski hill itself is so far down the priority list for the proponent. Really, they are looking at this major private resort. It's not just a resort, it's private condos, so private real estate, which is a massive change to land use in Kananaskis. Resort, there's mountain coasters, there's restaurants, there's shops, there's, you know, it's really something that will change the character of Kananaskis and really have an impact on wildlife and water and in that area.
0: And I think it's been described by some even as more akin to like a theme park development.
1: Yeah, I remember when the proposal first came out, I looked at it and it was just this absolute mass of infrastructure and commercial buildings and, yeah, coasters and gondolas. And, you know, it really did look like an amusement park in the middle of Kananaskis, which is supposed to be for protection, for low impact recreation, for folks to be able to go out and experience the quiet, the wild areas, and not a place that's sort of a second commercial center.
0: Mm-hmm. And you sort of touched on it there, but it's called the All Seasons Resorts Act, and it's what made this proposed transfer of public park, provincial public park, to private developers even possible. Could you explain or elaborate a little bit on that for us?
1: Yeah, it's a little messy. What the All Season Resort Act does is allow them to designate public land, or in these cases, remove park areas to designate for this private development. Once it is designated as an all season resort area, which it has already been done, that all that process has been gone through, it is up to the Ministry of Tourism and Sport to make all the decisions for that land use area. It's no longer under the Ministry of Environment for environmental issues. It's no longer under the Ministry of Environment for water. It is the all. It is the minister himself, in this case, who makes the decision to designate the land, and then that department, who doesn't have the background in regulation, who doesn't have all the same tools. And land use, larger land use view, are making these decisions for really important, ecologically important areas.
0: CEPAWS really helped, I think, bring this proposal into the public, to the public's attention. What's the response that you saw from Albertans in general in the feedback phase to the province?
1: Well, the phase that we just passed, this approval of the master development plan, also they also released the results of the public consultation that they did a few months ago. And, you know, not just based on what folks were telling us, but based on what folks were telling the government through this consultation, is that people are really concerned about this development. They're concerned about the climate and wildfire risk. They're concerned about this private real estate, which, as I said, is a really different, new, and I think dangerous land use for Kananaskis. They're concerned about water and the changing that character of Kananaskis, strains on local communities and housing, of how, you know, how many folks are gonna be out there, that the number of people that this proposal Fortress alone is adding about 8,300 visitors per day, never mind the staff that it's going to have on site. They're concerned about water, they're concerned about wildlife and wildlife habitat. So even in the government's own summary of the public consultation, there was mostly concerns about this proposal, and you know, a few folks who were saying, sure, it would be nice to have more recreation, but I think recreation can come in much more sustainable forms than building large commercial infrastructure.
0: How is this project, I mean this isn't the final outcome of the All Seasons Resorts Act, how is this project potentially just a sign of more things to come?
1: Yeah, certainly there are already two other areas that were designated as all season resort areas, one of them being Nikiska, which is just down the road. And so the other thing that, you know, is really concerning is that the cumulative effects, as projects are being considered separately, they're so far not being considered of what it's going to look like to have two major commercial and resort areas right next to each other, as well as the castle, an area in the Castle Provincial Park further down south. We're all also now seeing a proposal for the Silvertip Gondola, which once again includes removing park area to build a gondola that wouldn't otherwise be allowed in a park. And I think this Fortress one is really concerning from a number of levels. One, the process that has happened, the way that the land was designated without any public consultation or input, you know, this phase that we've just passed where the master development plan has been approved. Under the All Season Resort Act, it needs to meet certain conditions. Those conditions, some of those conditions being that it needs to be appropriate for the landscape, that environmental impacts can be managed, and that it aligns with applicable legislation and government direction. And I don't think they met any one of those three. I don't think it is appropriate for Kananaskis landscape. I certainly don't think they have managed environmental issues. And, you know, removing parks, as well as the rest of the intent of the legislation around Kananaskis, is not in line with these major resorts. So, you know, it is scary to me to see that that they're pushing for these proposals that don't even meet their own criteria, and as well as just the scale of resort. I think it is good for us to be looking at our landscape and looking at how we increase sustainable tourism, maybe over other more harmful land use. It's good that we are wanting people out on the land to experience nature and recreate, but that has to be done in a way that is thoughtfully planned across the landscape. It is not creating these major impacts or changes to special areas like Kananaskis. And that is really diversified. That's not just a stamp of resort is the answer, because I think resort is probably not at all the answer. And I think resort is actually, in some of these cases, for tourists being one of them, going to create more problems for an area that is already very heavily used.
0: The proposal for Fortress is apparently like conditionally approved. So what do we know about what comes next? And I guess what opportunities are there for those who are interested in engaging with the province, or what can people do who are concerned about this?
1: So yeah, it has been conditionally approved. We don't know exactly what those conditions are. That wasn't communicated in the government release on the approval. So it has passed the plan phase. They have looked at the plan and said, yes, this plan is okay. And as I mentioned, I disagree with that. But the next phase is they have to put in some more detail, do some more environmental assessment, to actually get the land designated for those specific uses. It is designated for an all season resort now, but it now needs to pass the next phase of it being designated for commercial, you know, shops, restaurants, private condos, all of those pieces. So while it is really disheartening to see that the master development plan passed with some minor conditions, I don't think that the fight is over yet. I think there's still a lot of opportunity to let the Minister of Tourism and Sport know that we don't want to see the scale that Fortress should have to go back to the drawing board and redesign something that is much more in line with a sustainable tourism vision. And so I think we'll be continuing to keep an eye on that, continuing to talk to government, and see where the opportunities are for public input. And then because, as you mentioned, this is just one of several upcoming, I think people staying engaged in, you know, in Nikiska, in Silvertip, we have an action letter online for Silvertip right now if folks want to take action. We have an action letter for Fortress that you can still say this is not an appropriate place. But I think it's going to be really, really important going forward that the government sees that while yes, we want recreation and tourism, we don't want it like this. We want it to actually be something that reflects the natural value of our important areas, and is something that Albertans can access and really experience nature rather than, you know, private developments.
0: Mm-hmm. And I guess one last thing we didn't touch on, but the water situation, is there even water? Is there even a plan, or is a reasonable or viable solution to provide the water that this resort would require?
1: Yeah, water was certainly one of the big pieces that we were concerned about. The master development plan indicated that they would need some additional water licensing that they don't currently have. They were really, really vague in their proposal on how much water they needed for how that compared to what licensing they do and don't have. So that was just a huge flag for us to start with, that they were so vague on their water use in an area that is already over-licensed and that is so important as a headwaters area for, you know, in place for aquatic life and fish and those systems, but all the way downstream, because we all get our water from the eastern slopes ultimately. So yeah, we don't really know how much more water they need than they have. They did indicate that they will be needing additional licenses, but as I mentioned, they The South Saskatchewan Basin is closed to any new water license. So I think that that's a big piece that that's a big unknown right now, but also a really big concern.
0: Interesting. Well, always appreciate your time, Katie.
1: Yeah, thanks for having me on and staying on top of this.
0: Thank you. Yep, it's a lot to keep track of, so it's great to have your insights. Once again, I've been speaking with Katie Morrison. She's the executive director of CPAWS Southern Alberta. You can visit CPAWS-southernalberta.org for all the latest information on parks related things going on in Southern Alberta.

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We just listened to... we started off with Clarity by Toro Imoy featuring Sophie Royer. Then we heard Stringers by Mama, Misheard by Moaning, and we ended off with Dior by Feeble Little Horse. Now that song is beautiful, but when they played it live, it was like a whole different energy. Like the whole place exploded towards the end, and wow, like witnessing that live, top 10 moments of this year for sure. But yeah, other than that, I will also be checking out quite a few artists. Let me see what I've got here on my today. I think I plan to check out Backwash for sure. I've been excited to see her for a bit. So good to see that she's back, I think. I'm not sure if she was here before. And then right after that, I think there will be Sextile. Hopefully I'll be able to run and make it to that show as well. And then later on the weekend, we've got the big ones, The Palace, I believe this Saturday, or this Friday is Black Country New Road, and Saturday is Clipping. Both of those are going to be insane, I can imagine already. And then following those, I think, I forget which days, but I will be checking out Billy Woods and Snooper and whatever else pops in between those every now and then. But yeah, catch me at those shows and everywhere else on Sled. If you guys have not bought your tickets yet, passes and almost all kind are sold out, but there's some single show tickets. Lots of cool stuff happening all around downtown. Check them out. But other than that, we will listen to a couple more tracks here. We have Burn Material by Subi Club. Too Hot, Too Cold by Phrase and Ski Tour. And then Burn Material by Subi Club. Wet Hair by Japan Droids. And yeah, we will be back on Soundstage Offstage, CZW 90.9 FM.

0: place, God. 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Way of the bravest, sorry. 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
1: Maybe it's disingenuous.

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0: Thank you so much. Again, that was Backwash with the track Disassociation off of their 2025 album, Only Dust Remains. How are you guys doing in there?
1: Doing all right.
0: Thank you so much. Yeah, thank you so much.

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1: It's a different world from this world in the background, you know?
2: Bottom line.
1: Bottom line.
2: Oh, yeah.
1: It's a whole different world.

Season change up brings rainfall. 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Cold shoulders when it's winter time, y'all. Colors when it's spring, I seem to stand tall. 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The original way with subliminal rays, instant plays. Good vibes like we on some Roy Ayers.

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0: You're looking at me dirty, thinking of ways of harming me. 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
1: I have some good news for you, so...
0: I'm gonna go to sleep now, but, I was hoping to hear your voice.

grins at the Mississippi moon from the bottom of the Tallahatchie. The skull of my father grins at the Mississippi moon from the bottom